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1: In the name of God, the compassionate, the merciful. Dear Muslim nations, dear courageous youth of the region, the heroic Mujahid, Commander Yahya al-Sinwar, has joined his martyred comrades. For one like him who had dedicated his life to the battle against the usurping, cruel enemy, anything less than martyrdom would have been an unworthy fate. Hamas is alive and will stay alive. As always, we will stand by the sincere Mujahideen and fighters with God's help and guidance. Sayyid Ali Khamenei, October 19th, 2024.

بسم الله الرحمن الرحیم. سلام. I pray that your heart has at least moments of feeling the presence of God, the warmth of God, and I hope your heart knows that you can always rely on God and find peace. Tonight is the second session of this series, and don't worry if you have missed the first one. I'm hoping these are in a way that even though they build on top of each other, but in case you've missed one, still as a separate standalone would be beneficial as well. The idea of this series is there are so many instructions right now in the world, whichever aspect of life you look at, whether it's your mental health, physical health, your spiritual wayfaring, how to make the world a better place. There's so much to do, so many things. And sometimes contradictory ideas, sometimes you have questions, sometimes you may have be lost, sometimes how do I gain tavakkul, I don't know, how do I work on my anxiety, how do I find my role in the world. So the idea of this series is we've got loads of questions and there are a lot of prescriptions, there are a lot of instructions, sometimes contradictory. What do we do? What we're going to be offering in this series and talk about together is that prior to any of that, we need to work on foundation. Focus on one thing. God and finding ourselves through a Tawhidi, godly way. Because all the questions we have are questions about our life. So prior to answering any of those, we need to know more about ourselves. And we are created by God. Life is created by God. So before all of that, we need to find God. We need to have a proper understanding of God before we start doing anything. And this is not before in the sense of time. Like مثلاً, خب, as you're saying, not do anything for 2 years, 3 years. No, that's not what I'm saying. I'm saying in terms of priority, in terms of this is the foundation for that. Does that make sense? And at the same time, this is a very urgent thing. So it's not something that we can be, مثلاً, oh, you know what, let me hala one day here, one day there. I think as a matter of urgency, whoever is interested in their life, in being well, really need to build their foundations of Tawheed as quickly as they can. The world is heading towards these directions. I shared this, I think, 3 years ago. Or 4 years ago, that the world is going towards a direction that increasingly everyone would feel like drowning. Smiling is going to become very difficult from the bottom of your heart. And still, it's the beginning. Still, a lot of people don't know how much light they need because some people are still a little bit hot on other energies. But it's increasingly important for a person to be able to find a very strong foundation to and connection to God. And then they can, when the whole world is metaphorically under a flood, they can be safe. They can be feeling protected and even feel amazing, thrive through that spiritually. So it is an urgent thing. But while it is urgent, it's a different type of urgent than what we are used to. Usually when we feel like, okay, I need to do something, I need to change my state, we want to rush to something that immediately makes us feel like we've done something, so that it gives us a sense of control, it lowers the anxiety. And usually people fall onto what they're familiar with. Many people, when they feel like, okay, life is out of control or the world is out of control, they want to reassert control. Then they go for the habits or for the ways that comes easy to them. Or at least, maybe not easy physically, but that's what they're used to. That's what they've been told. Say a person may think, I need to keep doing salat. Another person may think, I need to read the Quran. Another person may think, oh, I need to do this. Another person may think, I need to, مثلا, go and act.

in the world, another person. There are so many ways people try to get a sense of control back in their life. But the urgency I'm talking about is a little bit different to that. This is not an urgency that we want to address with our ego. We don't want to rush to a solution. We don't want to rush to doing something that would make us feel good in the moment but doesn't lead to anything. I think one of the biggest challenges of the world right now, including those who, masalan, call themselves believers, is that they are rushing to that which feels satisfactory in the short term. And they don't get result, but they don't give up. There's a very interesting book written about what happens to people. It's a very interesting book. You would think when life shows someone that what you're doing is not working, they would stand back and be like, okay, maybe I need to try a different way. But a lot of the times, that actually is not what happens. So there's a very interesting book that talks about a group of people who said at a certain year, the world would end. And they had, like, it was almost like a cult. And they had a leader, and they had this very exact date. At this date, everything, either everything would end or, like, I don't know, spaceships would come and we would be taken somewhere, something like that. The details of it are forgotten. You can check. I can share the book with you later on. So they've made this huge prediction that either the world would end, or maybe the world would end for everyone else, but a spaceship or something would come and will pick us up. We'll be the only ones saved. And then the date comes. I think journalists are there waiting to report and all of that, and nothing happens. Nothing happens, and you would think these people would be like, okay, we messed up big time, embarrassed, coming back and accepting that they're in a cult. But the book says something so interesting. They went even more seriously into their beliefs. It's so profound. It's so difficult to accept defeat that now you have to even go stronger into your darkness, into your whatever wrong ideas you have. And a lot of people may read that book, or there's a TED talk about it as well, and watch it like, oh, who are these idiots? Not knowing that this is way more common than you would think. And I don't want to talk about it because I don't want to make it about anyone or any group. But this is happening a lot. People see their ideas are not working, but they don't give up. They just double down. As if doubling down, as if persisting in a path that has proven it's not adequate, even if it looks good, would change at some point. Well, one of the reasons, and for that, is it's so difficult to step back. It's so difficult for people to accept, maybe something's not working, let me try an alternative. Especially in a world in which there aren't that many spaces where this is offered to people as an option, that it's okay to sit back for a second and think. I haven't been on social media for, I think, 3 years, although I have been on and off. I came a few weeks and then went back, but for the last 3 years, a lot of the times I haven't been, 90% of the time I haven't been on social media, especially these type, Instagram, Twitter, sometimes I would check. One thing I've noticed being away from it and coming back is that a lot of people who are on Instagram, and even myself, when I don't step back, I feel like, oh, it could even happen to me. You kind of get a feeling that this is all the world is. These are the ways you can be, and there is no alternative. There's no other way of doing things. And it's a kind of a very strong current that unless you are a super strong and, aqil person who can really, even if the whole world goes one way, you can stay and think for yourself. 99.9, I would say 100% of people are taken with the current. And it reduces your individuality to just a cog in the machine,

before, really you stop being an individual, become part of a group. Well, if a group is a good group, then you're a little bit lucky, but no group is perfect. That's the challenge. And even people I did not expect, مثلاً, in my mind, I have a lot, when I look back at my life, there are a few people I'm like, these are the people who think for themselves. مثلاً, maybe I know personally, let's say 5-6 people. You know, like, these people think for themselves. And by the way, inshallah, one day we'll talk about how important this is. Or should I, as a bracket, talk about this for a second, at least now? How important it is. Maybe I think it's a good idea now that I'm talking about this. We'll go inside a tangent and we'll come outside a tangent, okay? But let me read a few hadiths for you, just so you see how important this remaining an individual is. So these are the hadiths from Usul al-Kafi, the most important collection of hadiths of in the Shi'i tradition, and from the very first chapter of this book. And Sheikh Kulaini thought this is where you need to begin. You know, like if you want to go to a gym, you warm up first. This is like, oh, don't exercise without the warm up. So Sheikh Kulaini was like, don't read hadiths if you haven't read this chapter. Which is a challenge a lot of people have, like they haven't read this and then they don't know how to engage with hadith. But let me read a few of these hadiths so you get the significance of what I'm trying to talk about. I'll try to go through some of them very quickly, but this is a session, maybe 1 week we can talk about this. Masalan 1. God says, and this is a hadith, the very first hadith. Can you imagine what is the very first hadith in all of our tradition? The very, very, the hadith number one. It's this. That God says, قَالَ وَعِزَّتِي وَجَلَالِي مَا خَلَقْتُ خَلْقًا هُوَ أَحَبُّ إِلَيَّ مِنَ الْعَقْلِ وَعِزَّتِي وَجَلَالِي By my izzah and by my jalal, I have not created any creation that is more beloved to me than you, O aql. What is aql? A person's own understanding. It's crazy hadith. Ma khalaqtu khalqan wa ahabbu ila yamik. Let me give you another one. Masalan, there's one. This is by Imam Ali alayhi salam. Imam Ali says, Prophet Adam was given three choice. This is the next hadith. Religion, aql, haya. Religion, aql, haya. Haya, masalan, modesty. And by Jibreel. Jibreel gave Prophet Adam, choose one of the three. Do you want religion? Do you want aql, that deep human understanding? Or do you want haya? He said, I want aql. Jibreel then told religion and haya to go. Khob, Adam chose aql. And then they said, no, we are ordered to stay wherever aql is. Well, think for yourself, why would the second hadith in our tradition be that insan, between even religion and aql, choose aql, remain an individual? Think for yourself. If you think properly, what is correct from religion will come to you. Whereas if you choose the religion that's on offer to you, not there may be so many parts of it that are not the correct religion. Could be people have added over, it's been 14 centuries since the Ma'asums. A lot of people could have added stuff on. If you go for religion, you're not going to go to Aql. And we said Aql is the most beloved creation of God. Well, I don't want to go towards all of these, but inshallah one day we can. I just want to read one of them for you to show what a big deal this is. That a person goes to the Imam and says, I have a friend who, a neighbor, إِنَّ لِي جَارًا كَثِيرَ السَّلَاةِ كَثِيرَ السَّدَقَةِ So not only his own relation, his salat, his rituals are good, sadaqah, also pays a lot of charity, community work, whatever. Kathir al-Hajj, pilgrimage. And then this person is very impressed. Imagine, you've got a neighbor, Kathir al-Hajj, Kathir al-Salat, Kathir al-Sadaq, charity, Salat, Hajj. Imam says, what's his aql? What's his understanding? Does he know why he's doing these stuff? What's his understanding of life, of God? The person says, well, it's not that good. Imam says, Lord.

يرتفع بذلك منه، لا يرتفع بذلك منه. That as long as a person's understanding is not good, whatever they do is not gonna change much. They're not gonna elevate. The actions are not gonna elevate. So this was just a flavor to show you what. This was the tangent we went inside. Okay, to think for yourself, to know why you're doing things you're doing. Imam literally said, even if you spend your whole life in worship and charity and helping others, but you don't know why you're doing it, it's not based on a good foundation, it's not going to be as beneficial as if you had done all of those in a proper ground. And you think of all of those things that you do, you know, as plants, the seeds of plants that you're planting. But if the ground in which you're planting all of that, which is your heart, which is your aql, is not taken care of, hope the plants are not going to grow well. They're not going to give fruits. Allah, why did we go towards this tangent? Because I've noticed in social media, it removes a lot of people's ability to be an individual and think for themselves. And even Migam, this time I was so shocked. Even some of the most independent thinking friends I had, I came back after a few months and I saw, wow, it took them two. They're no longer a person. They're just another copy paste of everyone else. Allah, you may think like, why is that a bad thing? Bibin, separate to having a ma'asum in place, it's impossible for a group to get everything correctly. Impossible. It's just impossible for a whole group to get everything correctly. It's impossible. So a group always needs some who keep promoting it, but some who always keep correcting it. Some who bring new ideas, people discuss, and be like, okay, any group always needs to self-correct. If a group's think we're 100% true, that is their starting point of downhill right to very dark places. No matter how beautiful it is now, give it 20 years, give it 30 years, you wouldn't even recognize how dark it's become. So any group always needs people who can think for themselves and bring that to the group and be like, we may have got this bit wrong, or let's revisit this, let's rethink that. And one of the things I've noticed recently is that even the people who in my mind were capable of doing that have lost the ability to do so, because it seems like just the current is too strong. And Allah, why is this such an important thing? Because as we just read the hadith, first of all, individually, okay, if you're not thinking for yourself, Imam said it's not going to mean much. It's not going to change you much. It's not going to be that good for your spirituality. But another thing, if then the spiritual path or hala, whatever options available are wrong or have a shortcoming, and you feel that's all there is, you're going to get lost in a lot of mazes and dead ends without any option of even knowing how to come out. Because you're in a space and all the signs are saying go left, go right. And it's like literally you're in a maze and you don't even know you're in a maze. This person says we need to do this. That person says we need to do that. And like your soul is like, what am I going through? And the state, the few days that I've been looking, this is the state. One person says you need to do tobacco, another person says you need to do app, another person says, oh, we need to all do this. There's so much confusion. Oh, hold on. You may, if your life is going, masalan, relatively personally well, it may not hit you how bad this is for your heart initially. Or if you have energy from somewhere else. Sometimes people are running on adrenaline, and they can go on adrenaline for a few years. And adrenaline, I'm using it metaphorically. I'm not talking about literal adrenaline. I'm talking about a kind of heat of the moment energy that can last for a few years. But then it'll drop and everyone will be like, oh my God. Or if you have personal challenges, it'll hit you even earlier. That, okay,

Where's my tawakkul? Why is my rizā not that high? Why is this thing happening? Why is that thing happening? So what am I saying? Let's step back. Let's step back for a second. Let's push all the noise, Allah, you may not even see it as noise. Let's put everything there a little bit and create space for our heart to breathe, for our aql to breathe, to think. And this, in this series, this is the goal we have. Okay, let's do this very urgently to create a space for our heart that it can breathe, it can think, it can decide, okay, what have I been doing for the last 3-4 years? Where am I? What, you know, what's happening to me? What's my understanding of life? What's my goal? Where are we going? Where are we headed? What's happened to the world? You know, like, create some space where you can think, where you can feel, where you can see where you are. And we need to do this urgently. And as I said, this is a different type of urgency than to the urgency social media may give you. Or I don't know, masalan, prescriptions may give you. They may tell you, come on, we need to do this. Come on, we need to do this. You need to do this. Start doing Salatul Lail tonight. Or start doing this, masalan, act today. Or this thing for the world. Today, this. That's not the type of urgency we're talking about. That's the type of urgency that says, you don't need to think what to do. I'll tell you what to do. You just do it now. Do you see the difference? There's one urgency that wants to tell you, oh, yalla, go. I'll explain to you later. Just for now, do. That's not the urgency we want. That's ego-driven, anxiety-driven. That wants to gain a sense of control. That's not the human way. That's like the way you treat, masalan, I don't know, ChatGPT or Claude. You don't explain to it why you're doing stuff unless, you know, you want to. Like, you know, hey, do search this for me and give me the answer. Bah, enter. Sometimes people treat us like that, or we treat ourselves like that. Like, it seems like you just type commands for yourself and you expect yourself to do it. Oh, we're not an AI kid. We're RI, or real intelligence. I need to know what I'm doing, stuff what I'm doing. It's not like you can open me up whenever you want and just like type stuff in me and I'll do it. Even though that's the state most of us are in, because we're scared, we're anxious, we feel guilty, we feel responsible. So anyone who says, do this, well, oh, let's do this. Anyone who says, do that, oh, you need to do that. Anyone says, oh, for your children, you need to do that, oh, let's do this. You know, it's like any message that comes, almost the prompt in us gets us to action. And hope. So that's not the kind of urgency we're talking about. We're talking about another urgency. We're talking about an urgency that is the opposite of that. It's counterculture. It's saying, I want to, at least for 1 hour a week, not do anything. 1 hour a week. 6 days a week, plus another 23 hours. Run. Whatever you guys say. Can I, for 1 hour a week, have my own space to think, to feel, to set foundations, to see, yes, and oh my God, I'm 40 years, 30 years, 20 years, 50 years. What's happening to my life? Where are the years going? Every moment of my life is precious. Every moment of my life is an opportunity I'm never going to get back. Every moment of my life is to gain some form of light that I will use for the rest of my internal journey. I can't not care about my life. My life is precious. Can I have 1 hour a week where I have space for myself? And in that space, Allah, what do we want to do? We want to use that space to get to know our God much better. Yani, before you want to tell me, masalan, what to do, I want to first know, masalan, what world am I in? Who's created this world? I want to build some good foundations. Allah, why is this important? For a million reasons. And some of which is this. As long as we don't really know who our God is, first of all, okay, we can never get to Safinatul Najah. Yani, that ark of salvation that we have in our tradition, a lot of people, you don't feel like

we're on it. خب, why not? If there is such a thing available, if there's an ark of salvation, if God in the Quran says, لا خوف عليهم ولا هم يحزنون, God says, and son, I created life in a way you can't be above fear and above grief. Are you interested or not? God says, baby, if you live a life with me, if you know who I am, if we get to know each other, I can protect you, I can take care of you so well, you will have hayatan tayyib, a pure life, compared to which this thing you call life is not even life. There's a hadith by Imam Ali in the same chapter of Usul al-Kafi. Yes, and do you think a life with fear is life? Insan, you're so precious. Do you think insan should be scared? I'm like, oh, Baba, everyone I know is scared at these times of their life. They get angry, they're scared. Yare, they're not spending time for themselves. Even when they want to spend time for themselves, they think they need to do in something in that time. I said, the person says, I've got half an hour for myself. Let me do this action. Let me do this. Let me do that. Oh, half an hour? Just think. Just get to know your God. Reflect on your God. Reflect on yourself. That's what we're trying to do, inshallah. And it's very important. It's very helpful. And you'll see it's so transformative. You realize so much of what one maybe was doing before was building on ideas that alan dige no longer make sense to you. Masalan, just I'll mention some headlines. We can open these up and there's more. Masalan, there's a lot of people who say, okay, we need to become spiritual, we need to get close to God, we need to do this, we need to do that, we need to do that, we need to become an abd, and then they give you a way, or they go and become an abd. Khub, then we sit down and we're thinking, we look at the Quran together in these sessions, very relaxed, and we see, God is saying, you can't go from darkness to light. I take you from darkness to light. Allahu waliyyu alladhina amanu yukhrijuhum min adh-dhulumati ila an-nur. Then I'm like, if God is going to take me out of darkness to light, how come so many people tell me, come on, yalla, yalla, yalla, go to light? And is God going to do it or am I going to do it? We're going to talk about that. We'll think about that. A lot of other people are like, all right, life is your opportunity, your test. Show God who you are. Come on, be a good person, be strong, do the right thing, do that. And I'm like, okay, I'll be a hero, I'll do all of these things, I'll be strong, I'll be a good person, I'll be patient, I'll do all of that. But then we're like, okay, if I do all of that, by the end of it, am I going to not feel so awesome about myself? Like, ooh, who am I? I'm the one who became a hero in a world in which everyone was doing wrong. I chose the right thing. Khob, then, by the end of this path, I'm going to feel so good about myself. Where's God in that? God says those who are taken towards heaven by the end of their journey, they say, وآخر دعواهم الحمد لله رب العالمين. They say, والحمد لله, all the praises belongs to God. But the way you're trying to take me somewhere, by the end of it, alhamdulillah, all the praise is mine. I was strong, I was patient, I tawakkul. Everyone else was choosing dunya, I chose akhira. They were caring about their world, I sacrificed my life. Well, if I'm doing all of this, where's the praise for God? It's all praise for me. These are some of the things we're going to talk about, you know, in these nights. Okay. Be careful, insan. Don't let them take you down the path and you think it looks good. By the end of it, you realize, oh, your just ego's gotten bigger. 6,000 years of worship for shaitan in the Quran. And by the end of it, what happened? He was like, oh, I'm better than insan. Has before you want to start, masalan, the 20 years of tawakkul and patience and doing the right thing and sacrifice and all of that, don't you want to at least have a moment and see, and does it make sense for insan to do all of that? Or is there another way in which God takes us to do all of that? Do you see, I'm just giving you a taste of why it's so important before you want to give your whole life to a path. You sit down, you think about God, you think about the path, you think about life, you think, and what is the Tawhidi way of doing things? Or another thing, before you want to act in the world, don't you want to be aligned with God? Got it? Everyone is trying to be. I'm okay, but you want to spend some

time and make sure you agree with understanding of God on offer. There's a God that is introduced in the Quran, in the du'as of Ahl Bayt, in the work of Ahl Bayt. And then there's a God that other people may have. But don't you want to see and spend some time for yourself and see which one of these relates, resonates more with you? Masala, one of the things I've seen is that for a lot of people, even really lovely people, beautiful souls, cutie pies, when they talk about God, I feel like they have a God that doesn't like Imam Hassan, doesn't like Imam Sadiq, doesn't like Imam Ridha, doesn't like many years of Imam Hussein. I've even literally seen the masalan the past few weeks, people saying, masalan, this thing is so terrible. And then I'm like, dude, be careful what you're saying. We have many incidents of Imam Sadiq doing what you're saying is terrible. Imam Hassan doing what you said is terrible. Imam Hussein, we have stuff he's done that you're saying is terrible because you're just paying attention to masalan a few days of his life. Pass. You see that people who think they love Ahl Bayt, and I'm sure they do, but something becomes so big in their mind, it goes from that. And if you don't have this space for yourself, where you get to separate yourself from that huge current that's going on everywhere, or everywhere there's a huge current. In every group right now, there's a huge current, like water is taking everyone somewhere. One thing I'm missing, imagine you start here, or you want to go, let's say from Masalan, London, you want to pray towards Kaaba. So let's say it's this way. It's actually in my house, it's that way. But let's say it's this way. If I don't hear that I'm in London, even a little bit, instead of Masalan this way, I go a little bit to the right. Masalan 2 degrees only to the right. You know, by the time I go Masalan a few thousand miles, how much that 2 degrees deviates from the right direction. What am I trying to say? Sometimes a group, all it needs to do is be 1 degree away from the truth. The person may say, it doesn't even matter, we're 99 degrees. That 1 degree away from the truth. Give it a few miles, it would be so far. Just go, Masalan, one day, I don't know, on Google Maps or these apps and see. Okay? If you start from wherever you are and where Masalan Makkah is, if you go only a few degrees this way and you continue, how much, where you would end up. Allah, with every knock, it doesn't matter because that's a symbolic thing. But when it comes to ideas, when it comes to doing the right thing, when it comes to giving your life to something, Allah, whether it's spirituality or another thing, it's so important that you don't fall into these currents. And a group may be in a current, go a certain way, and it may be just 1 degree wrong. You go there and before you know it, as in you end up in a place you don't know yourself. And so we need space, time to think, especially because one of the things that is happening, I've noticed there's a lot of wrong ideas or incomplete ideas right now packaged in beautiful words. And that's one thing that it's quite impressive, although it's such a useless thing. Articulating beautifully a thought that is so shallow. I really feel some people have grown so much in articulation, but not at all in thinking. But the challenge is, you're, rocking your child to sleep, you're on your way to work, you've got 2 minutes, you're on social media, just reading something, and it sounds so good, the words are so beautiful, it may even be a few words you've never even heard, it's the used source. You're like, wow, this must be true. You don't have time to think about it. Even though if you just had 10 seconds to think about it, you would see underneath all of those fancy words, there's nothing really, not even a second of thought. Cool? So maybe enough of that for today. I've explained a lot why we need this space. Cool? And what is the aim of

of inshallah these sessions that we will be having. But let me now say a little bit as well about hala in a space like this. Apart from thinking a space for that, what is another thing we need to do? Plus, this was why we need it so far. Now let's talk a little bit about what we're going to do in it. There's that beautiful verse in the Quran. Allah, one day, inshallah, we can even bring it and read it together. Where God says to the Prophet, at night, I want you to be up and come to me. Because during the day, you have so much to deal with. And at night, I need to fill you with energy, with love, with patience, with all of these. Because in the day, you're going to be dealing with people. Angry people, exhausted people, horrible people, understanding horrible in terms of their actions. You need to be really sorted before you go among them. So that you don't get decentered, you don't lose your temper, you don't get arrogant, you don't get resentful, you don't get defensive. Because the job of the Prophet is rahmatan lil alamin. Go and help everyone. You need to go and fix the world. Pass, let's spend nights together, God says to the Prophet. And night in the Quran is a metaphor. We're not talking about only a specific hour in the day. Although the physical nighttime is a very precious thing. If you think about it, although, as I said in another lecture once, we are increasingly losing night. Masalan, the night in the Quran, in the modern world, especially these years, we don't really have it. Think about the night at the time of the Prophet. There's no electricity, there's no emails, there's no TV, there's no radio. The life of dunya is completely shut down. So at night, it was literally a different type of experience to what's happening in the day. You're not working, you're not following the news even, like on your phone, or you're not checking your emails. So in some ways, Alan, we don't really have night unless you really try and make space for yourself. Like, put your phone away, no answer to your emails. Although even if you do that, it's not going to still be night, because the emails come with you to your mind. Even if you put the day away, the day comes. You can't stop thinking about your stuff or nothing. So I just want to say that when God in the Quran talks about night, it's not masalan when it gets dark outside. Nah. A night means when you get to create a space in which the worries of your day-to-day physical life are not coming to that space. Does that make sense? Have a space that you can almost feel like I'm not this, avatar, this 35-year-old person with these responsibilities. That's the role I'm playing in life. As a role, I'm a teacher, I'm a mom, I'm a sister, I'm a husband, I'm a this, I'm a that. I need to do these jobs. That's what Quran says, hayat ad-dunya, right? And now, hayat ad-dunya lahbun wa la'ib. It's a game you play. Huh? Can you have a space in which you park that and you live life as a soul? A soul that's not even in this world. Well, we'll talk about it another day. The world is experienced within the soul. And as a soul, you are beyond this world. Nothing inside happening, it will ever touch you. This human soul is so precious. Nothing physical can touch it. Nothing physical can ever impact us. But the reason we get impacted and hurt and all of that is because we've identified with the body, right? Again, our soul is not something that can be harmed. No one can ever hurt us. No one can ever humiliate us, by the way. That when Imam Hussein says, masalan, hayat min nazilla, a huge part of that is self-knowledge. Do whatever you want to my body. And they really disrespected the body. But Imam Hussein says, that's not me. By disrespecting my body, you are humiliating yourself. Again, I'm a soul. You can't touch me. You think you can bring me to dhill.

That's a huge part of Hayat Menazilna, is linked to a self-knowledge that I am so, I'm transcending this physical world. During the day, I can't always remember that, although inshallah we'll get to a place where we can. But can I at least have 1 hour in which I can put my stuff away and just as a soul connect to my God? Put the needs of dunya at least out the door. Allah, initially for us, this may be extremely difficult. Even though we really need that charging of the soul, even though it is so important to charge our soul. I mean, one of the reasons so many times we suddenly feel really unwell, I don't know, I'm feeling low, life doesn't have any meaning, because that's our soul telling us, kibibin, you're not doing anything for me. You may be even taking supplements for your body. You may be putting stuff on your hair. You may be putting this shampoo, organic stuff for your skin, certain mattress for your back, certain action in the world for your ideology. You're doing things for everyone, for your group, for your body, for your skin, for your ideology. Which part of that is for me? So a lot of the times our soul feels like, baby, you're not really letting me benefit your experience in the world. That's why I read those hadiths about aqla. Even our salats and charities a lot of the times doesn't lead to light for the soul, because it's not based on good foundations. It may be if we think it's wajib, it's duty, I have to do it. Or so a lot of what we do doesn't lead to really food for our soul. So our soul is really going on like an empty tank. So what does our soul need? Our soul is in need of love, in need of being seen, in need of attention from God, in need of a connection to God. I want to be mu'allaqatan bi'izzi qudsik. I want to be hanging on from the greatness of God. I want to hold on to God. That's what the soul needs. Soul needs love. Soul needs light. Soul needs connection. This is not a joke. Past, we need to have a space in which I forget. I need to pay my tax. I forget I have a body. I forget this. I put that aside. Take care of my soul. If I give this to my soul, then during the day I will realize, wow, all of those stuff are also going much better. Much, much better. Masalan, if I have some time in which my soul gets energy without even needing to think about my relationship or I need to get married, all of that, when my soul is charged, I come back to the world, my marriage is also going to get better, because now I'm acting with a very different energy. I'm not going to act from a place of fear. I'm not going to act from a place of, So this is what we're trying to do. We're trying to create a night moment for ourselves in these sessions, inshallah, together going forward. And one of the challenges, as I said, you will have, and we all have to different degrees, is that you will realize how difficult it is to enter into night. Masalan, can we park our requests from God, which are requests for our body or for our identities, at the door and enter into night at least for a short time without any request, just for wanting God and energy of the soul? You will see it's not easy. And we're not going to force ourselves. We're not going to judge ourselves. We're going to go at our own pace, And we will all maybe at different paces. But one of us may be like, oh, I can't. I freak out. My mind freaks out if I don't keep telling God, I want to get married. I want to get married. I want to get married. I want to get married. Or fix this illness, fix this illness, or fix this illness. Or what about that? What about that? What about that? What about that? I can't not think about that even for a minute. I can't put that aside. Okay, sure. We're going to be at different places. I think there are different things our mind is worried about. And because those are all based in our physical character, the role we're playing in this game of dunya, it stops us from having a night moment. But as much as we can, maybe someone can say 5 minutes. God, tonight, 5 minutes, I want to just imagine I'm a soul. I don't need anything as a soul. I just need you. There's that verse in the Quran. God says, "Alaysa Allahu bikafin abda." Am I not enough?

for you. خب حالا I may not be able to say God yes you're enough. I may مثلا الان be like نه God you're not enough. I'm sorry I love you so much right now. ولی نه مثلا الان I need this I need that. Okay fair enough. Someone may can say God الان for 1 minute I feel like you're enough. But the moment I remember that worry I have or the moment that thing happens in the morning, they worry now. I'm going to get worried. Okay, that's perfect. 1 minute? Is 1 minute okay? Because I don't gauge your beautiful heart and see where are you at. Can you for 10 seconds park dunya with all of its stuff and just be as a soul for 10 seconds, for 1 minute? See where you're at. If it's 10 seconds, perfect. Let's enjoy that 10 seconds. If it's 1 minute, enjoy 1 minute. And you could be like, nah, Jawad, even for 10 seconds, I can't. And all of a sudden, there's this thing on my mind. Oh my God, if this happens tomorrow, I'm done. This needs, I hope this doesn't happen. Very good. That's okay too. We're not going to pressure you. One of the things I'm is this. We're never going to do something that you're going to find difficult. Okay? Promise. In a Tawhidi way, will never go make you go against where you are at. So you say that honestly to God. God, right now, I don't think even for 5 seconds I can enter into night. Day is following me wherever I go. Put my head in the pillow, I'm still worrying about something. I still have needs. I still have a lot of du'as. I still have a lot of requests. I still want stuff. Just say that to God. God, Alan, I don't have night. It's all day. Do you get how I'm using day and night as metaphors? Day is whenever we're playing the game of dunya still. Night is where we can create some space away from the life of dunya. Right? We want to enter into a hayat al-akhir. Live as a soul. And a soul, all its soul needs is beauty and love, which is, can get directly from God. خب, as if you can't even have it for 10 seconds, acknowledge that to God. God, right now, I'm fully in dunya, no night moments, but I would like that. If you feel like you would like that. If you feel like any, if you feel like, God, I would like to have that, you know. But even if that sounds scary, you say whatever feels right. Be like, God, even saying it sounds scary. Okay, that's good. Anyway, let's just gauge where are we right now. And then hopefully it'll grow with time. Well, how can it grow when you see what your soul gets in moments like this from a beautiful, loving God, then slowly, slowly, so much of your understanding of life starts, by the way. Okay, never mind. I was going to make a joke. I'm not going to do it. Wow, that is a huge sign of maturity for me. Not making a joke, thinking before I talk. Wow. That second one was a joke. What was I saying? I distracted myself. So inshallah you'll see, even if you get a few seconds of night, when you see how beautiful it is for the soul to connect to God, when I'm a true God, a real God, a God that's loving, a God that's not misunderstood, then you will see, wow, is that life possible? How freeing it is, how empowering it is. You start falling in love with night, the metaphorical night. Then the whole day, you're waiting to a moment to put your physical character away and take your soul to God. And that's one of the things, inshallah, will happen as we go forward. As we talk about the beauty of God, as we talk about the greatness of life with God, as we talk about the fact that insan already has everything it needs. I mean, every moment is created by a loving God, by Al-Hayy, by the source of life, by Jamil, by the one who's beautiful. Because in every moment you can breathe. In every moment you can see beauty. No matter what's happening on the surface, and I'm not saying that from a place of an easy, comfortable life. Well, I don't think any of us right now have a comfortable life. And I certainly don't have an easy life right now. Think of people passing away. Think of my country going through stuff. Think of personal illnesses. Think of the whole lot. The last few years, it's been one thing after another. I'm not speaking from a place of naivete or from a place of, comfort and not knowing what difficulty is. No.

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But all of that is for the body. The soul is a completely different story. Completely different story. On the day of Ashura, Imam Hussein, as he's losing his family member, one person after another are falling, and then his body starts getting this thirsty,

0: completely different story. On the day of Ashura, Imam Hussein, as he's losing his family member, one person after another are falling, and then his body starts getting these thirsty, lost family members, body gets hit, wounds, injuries. The reporters say as the day went on, everyone's faces was getting brighter and they were happier. How is that possible? Your body keeps getting hurt more and more and more, but you're happier and happier and happier. Because there's soul. Nothing can touch a soul. So that's the kind of thing. If you start tasting that, even for a second, of the joy available directly to your soul, which is bigger than everything in the world. All of dunya, with all of its games and legacies and meanings and purposes and roles and all of it, is not comparable to 1 second of what your beautiful soul can get directly from its Lord. There is so much peace available for a human heart that if you feel it, you want to keep going back to it. And that is what we need for us and for the world. Before we are in that place, any interaction we have in the world, any engagement we have in the world is from a place of anxieties, insecurities, pain, all sorts of stuff. So you may fix dunya in one sense, add another thing to it. You take one fire away, put another fire in. But it's only a soul who has been fully charged with God, has got so much peace, that when they come into the world, they're not coming to the world for the world to give something to them, for the world to make them feel better, for the world to heal a wound they have, or heal a resentment they have, or make them feel good about something that's upset them. Or they come to the world just to give. If your soul is getting everything it wants with God, then when you're interacting in the world, it's not for yourself, because you're sorted. Now you're just giving from that peace that you've received from God back to the world. That's how eventually the world would get better. As this is a very beautiful thing. Okay, Instagram, Alan just told me our 1 hour is running out. I'm going to end the live. We're going to move to Telegram for Q&A because there's no limit there. In case you don't have the link for Telegram, message me DM on Instagram. I'll send you the link for Telegram and we'll go to Telegram. We'll have a Q&A as much as people want. If you don't want Q&A, that's totally fine. Inshallah, we'll see you next week, same time here. Remember, God loves you so much. And thank you so much. Inshallah, see you in the rest of the journey together, huh? As I'll end this, see you everyone on Telegram, those who want.
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